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She was storming through the house that day, and I could tell she was leaving. And I thought, oh, she'll be back, till she turned around and pointed at the wall and said,

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12: A flood watch will remain in effect until 10 p.m. for the bulk of our listening area as the low drops to 68. There's a chance of rain and thunderstorms again tomorrow with a high of 81. There's showers and possibly another thunderstorm tomorrow night with a low of 57. For Wednesday, partly sunny and cooler with a high of 67.
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12: A flood watch will remain in effect until 10 p.m. for the bulk of our listening area as the low drops to 68. There's a chance of rain and thunderstorms again tomorrow with a high of 81. There's showers and possibly another thunderstorm tomorrow night with a low of 57. For Wednesday, partly sunny and cooler with a high of 67.

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10: Showers and thunderstorms are likely Tuesday with a high near 82. Gusty winds up to 30 miles per hour are possible. Storms continue into Tuesday night. Wednesday will be mostly cloudy then sunny with a high near 67 and a low around 46. For more, go to myradiolink.com.

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14: Showers and thunderstorms are likely Tuesday with a high near 82. South-southwest winds may gust up to 30 miles per hour. Rainfall amounts could reach half an inch. Storms continue into Tuesday night with a low around 57. Wednesday turns mostly sunny, high near 67, with north winds gusting up to 20 miles per hour. For more, go to myradiolink.com.

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11: Showers and thunderstorms are expected through the afternoon and evening, with a high near 82. South-southwest winds at 14 to 18 miles per hour, gusting up to 30. Rain amounts between a quarter and half an inch. Overnight, storms taper, with a low around 57. Wednesday turns sunny by mid-morning with a high near 67. For more, go to myradiolink.com.

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10: Tuesday brings a 90% chance of showers and thunderstorms with a high near 82. South-southwest winds will blow 14 to 18 miles per hour, gusting up to 30. Rainfall amounts are expected between a quarter and half an inch. Overnight, storms will continue before clearing with a low around 57. Wednesday turns sunny with a high near 67. 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
10: Showers and thunderstorms are likely after 4 p.m. with a high near 82. South-southwest winds will be 13 to 17 miles per hour, gusting to 28. Rain chances are 80% with a quarter to half an inch possible. Overnight, storms taper off before 1 a.m., then a chance of showers, low around 57. Wednesday will be mostly cloudy, high near 67, with gusty north-northeast winds. 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
9: A slight chance of showers Tuesday morning will develop into a chance of thunderstorms by afternoon. Highs near 80 with a south-southwest wind gusting to 26 miles per hour. Showers linger into Tuesday night with lows around 56. Wednesday will be mostly cloudy and cooler with a high near 66. For more, go to myradiolink.com.
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11: Tuesday will have a chance of showers and thunderstorms after 10 a.m., with mostly cloudy skies and a high near 80. South-southwest winds could gust up to 26 miles per hour. Overnight, storms continue with a low around 56. Wednesday turns cooler with a high near 66, mostly cloudy, and north-northeast winds. For more, go to myradiolink.com.
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10: Tuesday morning brings a slight chance of showers with a 40% chance of thunderstorms after 10 a.m. The high will be near 80 with south-southwest winds up to 15 miles per hour and gusts to 26. Tuesday night, a 40% chance of showers and thunderstorms. Low around 56. Wednesday will be mostly cloudy with a high near 66. North-northeast winds up to 13 miles per hour. Wednesday night, mostly cloudy, low around 47. For more, go to myradiolink.com.
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6: Good Tuesday morning. I'm Jeff Daly. This is the morning edition of the Cromwell Ag Radio Network. It's brought to you by Rural King, America's farm and home store. Well, in Illinois, too much rain yesterday. Some folks, I am reported, received almost 7 inches of precip. Tremendous amount of rain, adding on to insult to injury of an already wet year, even more so now. In Kentucky, southern Illinois, southern Indiana, across western Kentucky, parched soils did receive some rain last night, and there's more rain in the forecast, much needed. It's quite a contrast between just our 250 to 300 mile north to south coverage area of how one area can be so wet and another be so dry. In the marketplace, we saw some recovery yesterday over the weekend, learning the Chinese did agree to purchase more agriculture products. That was a steamroll in the market yesterday. Some extreme relief from last week's sharp sell-off. Soybean and corn futures recovering most of the lost territory. That after the White House released a fact sheet following the summit. According to U.S. officials, China's agreed to purchase $17 billion in agriculture products for each of the next 3 years, with some mention that the number is in addition to the 25 million metric tons of soybeans that they agreed to purchase last October. It's been a shot in the arm of the market. Yesterday, we, again, didn't erase all the losses of Thursday and Friday, but we came back quite a bit. July corn up 21.25, December corn up 17, July soybeans up 36, November soybeans were up 30.25, July Chicago wheat yesterday gained 28.75 cents a bushel. This morning's guest is a former congressman in Florida and now the CEO of Ducks Unlimited. They are strong supporters of the Farm Bill, primarily for the conservation program.

0: programs. They understand working with farmers is the best way to achieve sustainability and conservation goals. Adam Putnam is next here on the Morning Edition of the Cromwell Ag Radio Network.
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0: Good morning and welcome back to the Morning Edition. Adam Putnam is our guest this morning. He's a former congressman from Florida, but for the past several years has been the CEO of Ducks Unlimited. And they are one of the groups that, not necessarily farmers, but work with farmers and want to see a new farm bill.
7: Well, the largest conservation piece of legislation in America is the farm bill. And it highlights the linkage between habitat on working lands, on America's farms and ranches that feed the world, and also support the wildlife and natural resources of this gorgeous country. There's tremendous alignment between the interests of the conservation community, specifically hunters and anglers, and the wildlife that call America's farms and ranches home. And it's a real success story. It's something for us to be proud of. And it is a, you know, as a fifth generation farmer and rancher, it is proof positive of America's farmers and ranchers' place in being good stewards of the land and water.
0: From the perspective of Ducks Unlimited, what have you found the willingness of landowners, of farmers, to work within stewardship that's not only good for the environment, but good for the wildlife habitat that's there?
7: Well, we see high levels of interest with farmers and ranchers to participate in conservation programs. Ducks Unlimited benefits by enjoying a high level of trust with those farmers and ranchers. We at Ducks Unlimited see the NRCS as an essential partner in delivering conservation outcomes and additional revenue streams for family farmers for doing the right things that represent the stewardship ethic that they have anyway. And so, you know, these programs are popular. In some cases, they're oversubscribed. And Ducks Unlimited is proud to partner with USDA that has a solutions-oriented mindset to helping the farm economy, broadening revenue opportunities, and doing it in a way that is profitable and sustainable for agricultural operations.
0: We have seen climate changing. We're getting warmer further north, and that's changed cropping patterns. I'm curious, from the climate perspective as it relates to duck populations, how is it impacting flyways? How is it affecting the seasonal pattern of these animals?
7: We're definitely seeing behavior change with these migratory species. For example, as we've had milder winters, birds have not needed to move further south in the winter to seek open water and food. And so you've seen some disappointing seasons in recent years in the southern part of the United States. And you've seen lights out seasons in mid-continent in places like Kansas and southern Illinois and Missouri, because the birds just haven't needed to be pushed as far south. And band recovery kind of bears this trend out over the last several decades. The movement of cultivation patterns further north certainly puts additional pressure on habitat conversion, and that's why we're, certainly big supporters of easements. We are tremendous supporters of the array of conservation programs that the Farm Bill provides for and that NRCS delivers, and we partner with them on that. And in particular, our relationship with Rice and with the livestock industry, beef in particular, because, native grasslands, native prairies, prairie potholes are good for the herd and they're good for the bird.
0: How are duck populations, how has the population fared?
7: The 50-year trend line on wetlands species, and particularly waterfowl, is the only bright spot in the bird world. The last 5 years have seen a setback because, just like our dry and parched farm friends across the U.S. and Canadian prairies, the duck populations have suffered from this extended drought that we've seen across the prairies as well. We've been happy to see a little bit more spring precipitation to make up for an unusually dry winter, but it's not enough. We're still in a protracted drought across the prairies, which is certainly affecting ag and affecting duck habitat.
0: I note the drought monitor that is released weekly. That area has been growing. It seems anymore with water, it's the area of haves and have-nots. Has this enhanced your work with farmers in particular? I know you've got a relationship going with rice farmers in California.
7: We do a ton with rice farmers in the Central Valley. We're doing a lot with the beef industry across the country, not just in the prairies, but beyond. Certainly, the pressures on U.S. water resources are enormous, and it has been nice, candidly, to see a return of emphasis to the water issues facing this country. It's not that there aren't other issues, but for a period of time, we had become a little bit myopic on carbon exclusively when, water quantity and water quality and the movement of water is having a more immediate impact on the farm economy and on the natural resources that depend on steady supplies of water. And certainly there's an impact on people as well.
0: Adam, are your members investing in habitat? Are they working with farmers not just to communicate, but also to invest to help maintain an environment for ducks?
7: One of the things I'm most proud of at Ducks Unlimited is we put our money where our mouth is. And, over the last 7 years, we have put, in partnership with NRCS and Fish and Wildlife and others, a cumulative excess of $3 billion into Habitat. Roughly half of that is coming from our members. It's private philanthropy funding on a match basis many of these conservation programs, which is what makes them such a good deal for the U.S. taxpayer. DU members are contributing their time, talent, and treasure. Hunters broadly are contributing through duck stamps and taxes on guns and ammo and other equipment. But the 6,000 events that we do every single year, you know, the raffles to win a shotgun and win a art and trips, that philanthropy is directly ending up on the landscape and has a multiplier effect, because that dollar raffle ticket turns into $4 or $5 in Habitat. And since the bulk of our projects end up being on private landscapes, we are very much business partners with private property owners who are doing the right things on their land to not only feed the planet, but also care for an abundance of wildlife species, including but not limited to ducks.
0: Have you seen the farmers shift to more conservation tillage, minimum till, no till? And if you have, how is that impacting Habitat?
7: Well, we certainly are seeing an increase in the popularity of all of the regenerative and conservation-oriented techniques that you just mentioned. There, you can't paint it with a single broad brush. There are, you know, certainly there are benefits to the soil. There are benefits long-term to protecting that as a resource. The timing of that, of the use of those, sometimes has greater or lesser benefits to wildlife depending on the season and the time of year and you know, the abundance of food from other places. But all of those turn into what I would call kind of a stacking of benefits that's good for the soil, good for the land, good for the water, good for nutrient removal or retention, and ultimately good for wildlife. And, you know, the things that we're doing to be good stewards as farmers are ultimately good for the natural resources as well, because we're building in that resilience, that sustainability. And of course, sustainability begins with profitability.
0: Recently, you flew into Washington and spent time on the Hill. Do the legislators understand the role that a group like Ducks Unlimited can play with your financial resources of working with landowners and with government programs, the way that those dollars are combined and that success is measured?
7: Well, we view ourselves as one player on the team advocating for the reauthorization of the Farm Bill. And we work with our partners in the commodity groups, and we work with our partners at NRCS, and we work with our partners at Farm Bureau to make the case on the Hill of the importance of getting this bill across the finish line. And we find a very positive reception. We're tremendously grateful for the leadership of our Agriculture Committee members in the House and the Senate. This is a bipartisan farm bill. The conservation portions of the Farm Bill are overwhelmingly bipartisan. We know that any one of us don't have the juice to get this done by ourselves, but as part of a team, I can see the finish line in sight, and we're excited to pull our share of the load for America's farmers and ranchers.
0: Our guest is Adam Putnam. He is CEO of Ducks Unlimited. More with the DEDU leader next here on the Morning Edition of the Cromwell Ag Radio Network.
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0: Good morning and welcome back to the Morning Edition. Our guest this morning is Adam Putnam, again, former congressman from Florida, former agriculture leader in Florida at the state level, and now the CEO of Ducks Unlimited. Washington is long on ideas but short on money. Can you make the case that these programs are oversubscribed and should see a boost?
7: We can proudly and in a fact-based way make the case that these programs are effective, they're efficient for the American taxpayer, they're sustainable for the food security as well as the natural resource benefits to this country for future generations. And it's a worthwhile investment for this nation to make to be able to feed itself and feed itself in a manner that is resilient and durable and generational in nature.
0: Can you describe how Ducks Unlimited, in the example of rice farmers in California, what are the things that you're asking them to do, showing them to do, working with them to help them achieve their goals and also help you achieve yours?
7: You know, in many ways, DU functions as in a role similar to the old county agents of the Extension Service that are still an essential part of that land grant mission. We're providing technical assistance for NRCS. That tone begins at the top with the secretary's direction for us to find ways to help our farmers be more competitive and market their products and do that in ways that are also good for conservation. And NRCS has really embraced it. We find them to be diligent and creative and aggressive on behalf of America's farmers and ranchers. And so we work in partnership with NRCS to be on the farm, on the tailgate, at the farmer's kitchen table, working with them to sort through which programs are best for them, how to situate their farm in a way that would allow them to be enrolled and be in compliance, and then deliver those activities. In the case of rice, it might be the timing and the distribution and the depth of water that is going to be good for invertebrates, waterfowl, fish, which ultimately we believe is proving out can help manage some of the endangered species conflicts around the Klamath and the Central Valley. In the case, you know, in the south, similar habitat, how are you providing calories for migratory waterfowl and post-harvest that is benefiting a rural economy in a place like Stuttgart, Arkansas, that is the world's capital of rice and ducks. And we're doing that across the landscape, not only with rice, but on cover crops, on livestock programs, on easement programs. We find, you know, NRCS is a leader in conservation delivery across North America.
0: $10 billion in conservation funding in previous farm policy. Agriculture Conservation Easement Program, the Wetland Reserve Easement, the ASEP wire. Talk about the significance there, and can you make the case that maybe we need to bump that number up?
7: Well, we are grateful for and highly supportive that are allocated for this farm bill. They are directed in ways that are actually effective and delivering conservation outcomes while also supporting farmers and ranchers in a time of tough commodity prices. And so, you know, you look at this as kind of a bundle of services and benefits that are being rewarded, which are helping to offset rising input costs and declining commodity prices at this particular moment in the ag economic cycle. And so, you know, this is why the conservation title is an important tool to work in conjunction with Title I to deliver not only our ability to feed our people, but to do it in a way that is thinking for the long term and restoring those land and water and soil attributes that are important to people and to wildlife.
0: One of the programs that is oversubscribed is the Regional Conservation Partnership Program. A lot of interest, and especially in these tight economic times for farmers, so valuable to help them stretch that dollar to make improvements and see benefit.
7: RCPP has been a hugely successful program for farmers and for conservation. Our work in that predates RCPP, going back to the Rice Stewardship Program, and was sort of viewed as a model that led to the broader implementation of the RCPP. So it's just incredibly important for delivering, you know, landscape scale benefits for a variety of conservation purposes. And it's, you know, it's been wildly popular with the farm groups as well. We hope to see, you know, more of that as part of whatever ultimately passes.
0: Can you explain the value of the Emergency Watershed Protection Program?
7: It's an important arrow in the quiver, you know, given the challenges that are out there. We need to see that be ultimately included in this final package as well. You look at where that shakes out. You look at where the ASEPs are going to shake out. The work that Thune and Klobuchar are trying to do on CRP, all of these combined are really what are so essential to the benefits of the conservation title in the Farm Bill.
0: What hopes do you have in the Senate that you didn't see in the House, and who are your champions?
7: Well, you know, the nice thing about this is that we are seeing, you know, champions on a bipartisan basis in the House and the Senate. You know, having Leader Thune there, who has been through more than his fair share of farm bills over the years. He knows what it takes to get it across the finish line. He understands where the points of greatest friction are and how to apply the right grease in the right places. And I'm confident that ultimately we're going to get a product that can be conferenced with GT, and let's get this thing across the finish line before the midterms.
0: You mentioned GT Thompson and his obvious work to shepherd the bill through the House. He also was awarded for his effort in conservation recently.
7: He's just been a true champion for conservation, but conservation in the context of what it's doing for rural America and how it's an important part of feeding America. And GT understands the big picture. He has been a leader for ducks, but also for a host of other conservation outcomes as well. And done it in a way that's in coordination with the needs of our farmers and ranchers. GT gets it. He has rolled up his sleeves for many, many years now. He has been the most persistent, ardent, passionate grinder of a workhorse congressman to bring us to where we find ourselves today, which is a product that has come out of the House with some of the best bipartisan numbers that we've seen in a long time on a farm bill or any other bill for that matter. And it wouldn't have happened but for his grit.
0: You had a big success recently in terms of easement, Cox Enterprises and Clarendon Farms. Be nice to have more of those, I suppose.
7: Well, it would. We're so grateful for the leadership of the Cox family. This is the most valuable single easement ever donated in the United States on any landscape. In this case, it was in the low country of South Carolina. We are seeing more and more people take advantage of the benefits of donating their easements in areas where they want to see farms and ranches and natural spaces stay that way. We're seeing people who the desire for realizing the highest and best use of their land for nature. And we're seeing states step up and fund aggressively ag easement programs. You know, we did it in Florida when I was commissioner of ag, and it has only grown under Commissioner Simpson's leadership, you know, to several hundred million dollars. South Carolina is funding ag easements at the county and the state level. Texas is doing it. We're seeing it, you know, throughout the Southeast. We're seeing it in a lot of the high growth western states like Montana, where there are now programs to support landowners who want to resist the sprawl and the development that is moving their way. And then, of course, on the public side, on the federal side, we're certainly seeing strong NRCS support for the Ag Easements program, as well as a big emphasis on hunter access on those easements. And so it's really a win all around for conservation, for agriculture, and for hunters and anglers.
0: Our guest this morning, Ducks Unlimited CEO Adam Putnam. Stay tuned. We'll check your forecast next.
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0: From the Cromwell Weather Center, I'm Jeff Daly. A cloudy sky today and a 30% chance of showers and thunderstorms. That after 10 o'clock, our high near 80. Tonight, mostly cloudy. There's still a 50-50 chance of rain, a low in the mid-50s. Tomorrow, cloudy, 40% chance of rain, high in the mid-60s. Clouds tomorrow night and drop down to 47. Thursday, partly sunny, 68. Back to a 50% chance of rain Thursday night and an 80% chance of rain on Friday. Still showers in the forecast Friday night. Then for the weekend, we're cloudy for Saturday and Sunday with highs in the mid to upper 70s.
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1: 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Authorities have named the woman killed in a crash over the weekend on Route 49 in Edgar County. A Toyota Prius carrying 3 people hit a deer on Sunday. The deer was thrown into the path of a vehicle being driven by Heidi Rothermel, who was pronounced dead at the scene. The 3 people in the Prius were not injured. The Illinois State Police has issued a warning about a text scam circulating the state. Scammers are sending text messages demanding immediate payments or threatening enforcement action. Do not click on any links. Do not reply Y, the letter Y, or provide personal information, and delete the message and report it as spam. You should also verify any traffic or vehicle matters through official state websites only. 2 suspects are dead and 3 adult victims have been killed in a shooting at the Islamic Center of San Diego. Yesterday's attack at the city's largest mosque is being investigated as a hate crime. The teen suspects appear to have died from self-inflicted gunshot wounds. President Trump says the U.S. has had very big discussions with Iran. The president confirmed he's paused a military attack against the country that was set for tomorrow after Middle Eastern leaders asked him for a delay. The president said Iran and the U.S. have been close to deals before, but in his words, this is a little different. The president said the planned strike will be delayed for a little while talks take place, adding he hopes the strike could be put off forever. 6:04, sports is next.
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1: 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The Cubs surrendered 13 hits and lost to the Brewers 9-3 last night. Milwaukee actually built up an 8-0 lead through 4.5 innings before the Cubs even got on the board. Shota Imanaga was charged with his 4th loss after allowing those 8 runs on 9 hits in just 4 1/3 innings. The White Sox had just 6 hits as they dropped the opener of their series with the Mariners in Seattle 6-1. Noah Schultz was charged with his 3rd loss. He surrendered 3 runs on 5 hits in 5 1/3 innings. Cardinals were off last night. They'll open a series against the Pirates at Busch Stadium tonight. First pitch at 6:45. The forecast from the National Weather Service, scattered showers and thunderstorms today, otherwise mostly cloudy with a high of 80. I think the drought's over. Chance of rain and thunderstorms tonight with a low of 57, and still a chance of showers possible tomorrow morning, otherwise mostly cloudy and cooler with a high of 66. It's 68 right now. 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

0: Day, partly sunny and 68. We do have a slight chance in the overnight hours heading into Friday, and Friday a chance of rain and thunderstorms in the afternoon with a high around 70. I suppose we need it. I don't know. Probably not. If you're in south of Effingham or Clay County, I'm fairly certain you don't. I saw some reports of upwards of 6 inches of rain yesterday, which is way too much at once, but what you going to do? I suppose we have to deal with it. Mother Nature makes up her mind. 68 right now at 622. 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Three more who became partners in hope during our 25th annual St. Jude Radiothon. Steve from Greenup, Helen from Mattoon, and Brenda from Charleston. 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
1: 6:30 in WMCI News Time. The Justice Department has announced a $1.8 billion fund to compensate those who were targets of the Biden administration. The DOJ says they created a systematic process to hear and redress claims of others who suffered weaponization and lawfare. The fund also gives those pardoned related to the January 6th incident a way to get payouts for what they say was government overreach. This will be a jam-packed primary day with elections in six states for the U.S. House, Senate, and governor races. Voters head to the polls in Alabama, Idaho, Kentucky, Oregon, Pennsylvania, and Georgia, where five GOP candidates will battle to face Senator John Ossoff, who Republicans think is vulnerable in the November midterms. In Kentucky's GOP primaries, Republican Congressman Thomas Massie, a vocal President Trump critic, faces Trump-backed Ed Gallrein. It's yet another contest that many believe will test Trump's grip on the GOP. Nominations are due by June 1st for the Senior Illinoisans Hall of Fame. If you know someone at least 65 years old who devotes countless hours in community service, education, the labor force, the arts, sports, and entertainment, sing their praises, and they could be one of the next enshrined. For details, visit ilaging.illinois.gov. Registration is open for the 39th annual Run for the Bagel. 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
1: 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The Final Four of the Stanley Cup playoffs is set. The Canadiens beat the Sabres 3-2 in overtime to punch their ticket last night. Montreal will face off with the Carolina Hurricanes in the Eastern Conference Finals beginning Thursday. Out west, the Avalanche will host the Golden Knights in Game 1 of their Conference Final Series tomorrow. Well, Nashville's already a fun and busy city. It's going to get even busier. NFL owners will reportedly vote today to award Super Bowl 64 in 2030 to Music City. The game will be played in the Titans' new stadium, which is scheduled to open in time for next season. It would be the first time the city will host the event. The forecast from the National Weather Service, scattered showers and thunderstorms today, otherwise mostly cloudy, warm, high of 80. Chance of rain and thunderstorms tonight with a low of 57. Tomorrow, showers possible in the morning, otherwise mostly cloudy and cooler with a high of 66. It's 68 right now. 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

0: 101.3 WMCI Woman, the latest from Kane Brown, Cole Swindell, and Tracy Lawrence in that triple play. Good morning, 68 right now, some scattered showers, possibly a thunderstorm today. Well, of course, otherwise mostly cloudy and a high around 80. Chance of rain and storms tonight with a low of 57, and still a chance of showers tomorrow morning, otherwise mostly cloudy and cooler. High of 66. Looks like sunshine Thursday. What'll that be like? High of 68. You're invited to a special showing of the ultimate underdog story, Hoosiers, June 13th at the VIP Theater in Mattoon. It is the 40th anniversary of the motion picture's premiere. In addition to the movie, you can also get an up-close look at the Hickory team bus and Coach Dale's car. The best part? It's free. Yeah, your ticket's free. You can watch the movie for free. You can see those, you know, relics for free. You'll also get popcorn and a drink. Free! However, you must reserve tickets before they're gone. There are only 100 available. There were. There probably aren't that many now. The bus and car will be there at 1 o'clock for pictures. Showtime for the classic Hoosiers is 2 o'clock. Again, that is June 13th. Make your reservation. Get details at myradiolink.com. Do it quickly. What an awesome, awesome motion picture it is. 68 right now at a quarter till 7. Jeff Nally's Early Morning Ag Update brought to you by Matt Bennett at agmarket.net. Next up.
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4: Good morning, I'm Jeff Alley on the Cromwell Ag Radio Network. President Trump said yesterday he's holding off attacking Iran again. That's at the request of leaders from Qatar, Saudi Arabia, and the United Arab Emirates. In a social media post, Trump said the strike was scheduled for today. He said he was asked to hold off because serious negotiations are now taking place and that, in their opinion, a deal will be made which will be acceptable to the U.S. as well as all countries in the Middle East and beyond. Trump said he instructed Defense Secretary Pete Hegseth and others to stand down on the attack, but he further instructed them to be prepared to go forward with a full, large-scale assault of Iran at a moment's notice in the event that an acceptable deal is not reached. USDA yesterday reported 76% of the corn crop planted as of Sunday. 19-point improvement over the past 7 days, even with last year, and 6 points ahead of the 5-year average. The USDA reported 67% of the soybean crop planted, up 18% over the last week, 4% better than last year, 14% better than the 5-year average. Here's the story on winter wheat. The USDA said yesterday 27% of the winter wheat crop now rated good to excellent. That's all. It's down a point from last week. 43% of the crop rated poor to very poor. That's 3 points higher than last week. 30% of the crop in fair condition and down 2 points from a week ago. And for the cattle industry, we're facing this. Pasture and range conditions are rated only 28% good to excellent. It's down from 40% a year ago. 28% of acreage is fair and 32% rated poor to very poor. It is said that in Nebraska and some other states, they're culling animals. Investor optimism that China would start buying U.S. corn, pork, beef, and poultry sent shares in agriculture companies and commodity futures higher yesterday. The White House said that China will buy $17 billion of U.S. ag goods annually through 2028 in addition to the soybean purchases they had already agreed to. The $17 billion pledge, along with the soy commitment, would put the total at about $28 billion a year. That's above what China bought last year and the $24 billion purchased in 2024. It's still less than the record $38 billion that they purchased in 2022. Natural Resources Conservation Service Chief Aubrey Betancourt has resigned from the agency. That's according to a letter to staff that was obtained by AgriPulse in Washington. Colton Buckley, the NRCS associate chief, assumes the role yesterday. In the letter, Betancourt said she, quote, could not be more confident in the decision, prouder of what we have accomplished, or more excited of what is to come for the service. Betancourt's departure comes as the Agriculture Department is still under criticism for an understaffed NRCS field offices across the U.S. after mass resignations and layoffs across the federal government last year. Colton Buckley, the agency's new leader, joined NRCS in March 25 as chief of staff, promoted to associate chief in November. In Washington, House Ways and Means Committee Democrats urging the administration to tone down the rhetoric heading into discussions with Canada and Mexico on the future of a North American trade deal. They argue that the deal's environmental, labor, and economic security provisions could be bolstered, but they stress it should remain a trilateral agreement. The U.S.-Mexico agreement six-year review is slated for July. House Democrats wrote to U.S. Trade Representative Jameson Greer yesterday, highlighting areas where they think the deal could be strengthened. In other news, a federal court yesterday granted preliminary approval to John Deere's proposed antitrust settlement with farmers who filed right-to-repair lawsuits, giving producers until September to file objections. U.S. District Court for the District of Northern Illinois yesterday granted preliminary approval to Deere's proposed $99 million settlement to resolve numerous farmer-initiated lawsuits that were filed in 2022. I'm Jeff Daly on the Cromwell Ag Radio Network.
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1: 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A former Moultrie County board member and township supervisor arrested for possessing child pornography pleaded guilty in court Friday. 60-year-old Scott Buxton pleaded guilty to one count of reproducing child pornography and one count of possession of child pornography. The count of possession was amended, but it's not clear what or why it was amended. As part of the guilty plea, four other counts were dismissed. Buxton is scheduled to appear in court on August 21st for sentencing. Former LAPD Detective Mark Furman, known for his finding of the bloody glove in the O.J. Simpson murder case, died last week. Furman, who was living in Idaho, passed away from an aggressive form of throat cancer at the age of 74. Beginning July 1st, the U.S. Department of Education will allow Pell Grants to cover short-term workforce training programs under President Trump's Working Families Tax Cuts Act. The Workforce Pell program lets students use financial aid for career training programs that can be completed in as little as 8 weeks, helping people move quickly into high-skill, high-wage, in-demand jobs with little or no student debt. Officials say the program supports apprenticeships, technical education, and certificate programs, while requiring schools to prove graduates are getting real job results and strong earnings. 7:02 Sports is next, brought to you by Chris Termite and Pest Solutions.
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1: 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Due to the forecast of rain today in Marion, the Ohio Valley Conference has adjusted the start times for the OVC Baseball Championship. Today is day one. Game one, featuring Lindenwood and UT Martin, has been moved up to noon, while game two, featuring Southern Indiana versus Moorhead, will begin 1 hour following the conclusion of game one. The two-seeded EIU Panthers are scheduled to play their first game on Thursday. The Jacksonville Jaguars are off the hook for a sizable amount of money. Former head coach Urban Meyer, whose contract was terminated with 4 years remaining, lost his grievance against the team. Meyer was trying to recoup the more than $30 million he was owed on the rest of the contract, but an independent arbiter ruled the Jags fired Meyer with cause in 2021. 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Scattered showers and thunderstorms possible today, otherwise mostly cloudy with a high of 80. A chance of rain and storms tonight with a low of 57. Showers possible tomorrow morning, otherwise mostly cloudy and cooler with a high of 66. It's 70 right now. 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

0: home, at work, in the car, or on the farm. 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

0: 101.3 WMCI. I knew it would be a hit the second I heard it. That is some powerful stuff right there. Little Big Town, they performed that on the ACMs on Sunday. Karen Fairchild on lead vocals. She co-wrote it. Hey There, Sunshine. Perhaps if I play more songs about sunshine, that would help. Do you suppose? Scattered showers and thunderstorms today. Otherwise, mostly cloudy with a high of 80. I've heard of a rain dance. Is there a sun dance? A chance of rain and thunderstorms tonight with a low of 57. Of course, I don't have the moves, so it wouldn't matter. Showers possible tomorrow morning. We're going to have a cool down for a few days. 66 for tomorrow, and then partly sunny and 68 on Thursday. Looks like another round of rain coming at the end of the week, too. Not as significant as yesterday's downpour, but there's still rain in the forecast. It is 70 right now. Hopefully we'll have sunshine on June 6th. That's a big day in Charleston, the annual Alex Russell Memorial Fishing Derby. Yes, the date is set. Check-in starts at 8 o'clock in the morning at the Lake Pavilion. The kiddos will fish between 8:30 and 10. It is open to 5 to 15-year-olds. You will need to bring your own gear and your own bait. There is no cost to fish. They would appreciate a registration, though. charparksandrec.recdesk.com. If it's simpler, just go to the Charleston Parks and Recreation Facebook page or their website, and you'll be able to navigate it from there. That's June 6th, the annual Alex Russell Memorial Fishing Derby. I'm ready to do a little aquatic research myself.
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1: 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Authorities have named the woman killed in the crash over the weekend on Route 49 in Edgar County. A Toyota Prius carrying three people hit a deer on Sunday. The deer was thrown into the path of a vehicle driven by Heidi Rothermel, who was pronounced dead at the scene. The three people in the Prius were not injured. The Illinois State Police has issued a warning about a text scam circulating the state. Scammers are sending text messages demanding immediate payment or threatening enforcement action. Do not click on any of the links. Do not reply with the letter Y or provide personal information. Delete the message and report it as spam. You should also verify any traffic or vehicle matters always through official state websites only. Senator John Cornyn of Texas has filed legislation that would bar immigrants who support Sharia law from entering or remaining in the United States. He says the measure is part of a broader effort to defend constitutional protections. As the nation approaches its 250th anniversary, if passed, it would deny immigration benefits to non-citizens who support anti-American activities. Those benefits include asylum and green cards. President Trump announced more than 600 generic prescription drugs have been added to the government-backed TrumpRx.gov program. The expansion is part of his Most Favored Nation drug pricing plan aimed at lowering medication costs for Americans. The White House says the site will now allow consumers to compare prices at local pharmacies and through delivery services. The program is designed to help Americans access lower-cost medications without relying on insurance middlemen. 7:33, sports is next, brought to you by First Neighbor Bank.
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1: 25 till 8, WMCI Sports Time. The Cubs dug themselves in an 8-0 hole and couldn't dig out. The Brewers jumped out to an 8-0 lead and cruised 9-3. Shota Imanaga was charged with his fourth loss after allowing 8 runs on 9 hits and 4 and a third innings. White Sox had just 6 hits as they dropped their opener in Seattle, 6-1. Noah Schultz took the loss, his third of the year, after surrendering 3 runs on 5 hits in 5 and a third. Cardinals off last night. They'll open a series against the Pirates at home tonight at 6:45. Craig Morton, the former Dallas Cowboys and Denver Broncos quarterback who led two different franchises to the Super Bowl, died at the age of 83. Morton passed away surrounded by family, although no official cause of death has been released. Morton played 18 seasons in the league and became the first quarterback to start a Super Bowl for two different teams. 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Scattered showers and thunderstorms today, otherwise mostly cloudy with a high of 80. Chance of rain and storms tonight with a low of 57. Guess what? Tomorrow, showers possible in the morning, otherwise mostly cloudy and cooler with a high of 66. It's 70 right now. 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

0: 101.3 WMCI, the darling of the ACM Awards on Sunday. She took home four trophies. That's Ella Langley and Be Her. 70 right now. Time for Inside EIU. What's happening on campus? Evan Kubasek with us this morning. Hello. I guess I'll call you Coach K because everyone calls you Coach K.
1: I mean, it's easier to say, that's for sure.
0: A lot. Well, you know, there's another Coach K who, can we talk basketball too while we're at it or no?
1: We can, but you know, he's retired, you know, so you gotta be in the game, in my opinion.
0: That's true. Evan is with the EIU Entrepreneur Club and the Small Business Development Center, so we've got a lot of stuff to cover. Let's talk about the club, and I would think it would be very rewarding because you see a shining future every time you go to work.
1: Oh, yeah. It's one of the benefits, I would say, of being at Eastern is just it's really enjoyable to see. I learn. I mean, I think that people forget that perspective is that as faculty, also from the way that I engage with students, I learn from them every single week because they're bringing a perspective that you don't get to see.
0: And the growth, my goodness, it's growing by leaps and bounds, the EIU Entrepreneurship.
1: It really has, yeah. We started off originally, very first time we did an event about 3 years ago, 4 years ago, just about 30 students showed up, and this last semester, we do an event every semester, an outdoor business fair. It was over 70 tables, so the entire library quad, if you've been to EIU, that big, large library quad area, just completely packed.
0: That's very refreshing to see. What do you attribute it to? Because I see so many young people right now are just taking hold. This generation is active.
1: They're very active. I mean, I think it's they get to see it. Like there's a lot of negatives that comes with social media, but one of the benefits is that once you see something and if you see it enough, you believe that it's possible. So they see a lot of videos that show people creating things and selling and making money. And they're like, well, what if I tried that? And they do. And this gives them a place to be able to do that.
0: Real world learning is key. Hands-on experience.
1: Absolutely. Yeah, sure.
0: What are some of your kids doing? Tell me some of the, you know, building brands, launching products, et cetera.
1: Yeah, there's always some food things. There's students that are getting into baking their own stuff. There was one, I brag about this student for a long time. She actually took croissants and she put them in a waffle iron and then covered them with all kinds of like sweets and they were amazing. She had a line all day long. She would sell out. You know, they're so good. There's students that are making their own clothing line, lots of students that make their own jewelry. Two of our officers, they make their own jewelry. They do either glass or ceramics. Sometimes there's even like professional services. We've had students that do photography and they'll sell out portrait sessions. So it's not just a physical product. Sometimes they do actual services at their table. So it's really interesting to see, you know, food like hot sauces, everything you can possibly imagine. You're going to probably run across it, which is really, it's fascinating to watch.
0: And Coach K gets to sample all of it.
1: Absolutely. I mean, they still charge me. They know how to make money, which is great.
0: Tell me about the Sales is Love conference.
1: Yeah, I back to your point of experiential learning, I get to teach a professional sales course from time to time, and the past few years I've really pushed them to do something audacious. So a couple years ago I had them pitch to our president that we should have a live panther live on campus. So they brought him in, and we pitched a live panther, and that would estimate cost about $3 million endowment to take care of a live panther. And then the year before, we pitched a surf park down off of the spillway at Lake Charleston.
0: Wow.
1: With a beach and everything. So this year, it's like, you know what, those are great experiences, and they all seem to cost $3 million for some reason. what we ended up doing this year, though, is I challenged them to put on a real conference from start to scratch, raise sponsorship, book speakers, find an event. And I asked them at the start of the semester a simple question. I said, is sales loving? You know, and they were shocked by the question in the first place. But then, you know, slowly a couple of them were like, no, I don't think it is. I was like, well, I want to prove you wrong this semester. So we put on a sales conference, and that was the theme. You know, sales is a loving thing. And it was great.
0: Gotta love what you do.
1: Oh yeah, absolutely. I tell them if I'm bored, I know you're bored. There's one metric that I go by is I try not to be bored as much as possible, and really try to stay engaged.
0: Sound like a good parent.
1: Yeah, I mean, it's not a bad strategy. I mean, there's definitely a few parents that are less than engaged, and I'll confess to the world, I'm definitely not always the most engaged as I should be, but that's definitely a good measure.
0: Now, one great thing, the Small Business Development Center, of which you're a part of, supports our entrepreneurs, and we had one of your stars, C.J. Moore.
1: Absolutely.
0: 20 yeah. under 30 recognition. Tell me about C.J. and tell me about the Small Business Development Center.
1: C.J.'s fantastic. Someone that has definitely, people always say you're going to keep learning after you leave school. CJ is definitely one of those people that continually keeps learning and sharing. Very, very giving, and very great because he has such a strong emphasis on financial education. In addition to working with entrepreneurs and working with business owners, just making sure that people understand their finances, which is very, very important, if you're involved in running a business. They can just be that can get lost because it can get overwhelming. But CJ's been great. He's a very, very helpful advisor, and we got him running all over the place. The SBDC covers a pretty large territory, and Amy, our director, is going to probably beat me after this because I can't remember exactly how many counties. I think we're up to 7 counties, and I need to double check the website. I should have looked at that beforehand, but we cover a lot of territory, and CJ's definitely covering a lot of that. He spends a lot of time in Effingham, actually, as well as the Mattoon.
0: The future of entrepreneurship is very bright at EIU, isn't it?
1: It is. It's amazing. You get students, which is very typical. So if someone's like, well, I can't be an entrepreneur, I didn't go to business school, most entrepreneurs never study business in their life. And that's what I see at Eastern as well. That holds true. So you get a lot of students that are not in the school of business, but they're very interested in doing something that is valuable.
0: Now you look at some of the most successful men and women across the United States and across the country. They just had an idea.
1: Have an idea, and they're willing to take the risk. And I think people shy away from being told no and shy away from failure. And the people that succeed are the ones that do it anyways. I think that's the separating factor. Like, if you're willing to keep showing up and be judged and willing to fail and willing to keep working until you figure it out, you're going to win. Like, you're going to start to succeed. It's just a matter of time.
0: And always give yourself a little bit of grace because nobody nails it immediately.
1: No one, it's the first, which is, it's a very short amount of rodeos if you only get two, mm-hmm. right? So you should get more than two rodeos.
0: Absolutely. Evan Kubicek from EIU. How do folks get involved if they have a child getting ready to go to Eastern? How do we get a hold of you, or how do we get in touch with Entrepreneur Club or the SBDC?
1: Yeah, there's checking out EIU, right on the front page, there's always links for admissions to look at things. And if you search for SBDC Eastern, you'll find us as well. And there's a really simple form you can fill out to say, I would like to talk to an advisor. And it's one of these things, this is not for people that have already started businesses only. This is people that say, well, I have an idea, what would I do next? Like, anytime. And it's completely no cost. So it's a huge resource for our region that if you're considering starting a business or you have a business and you're stressed out about something, it's completely confidential as well. So if you're like, I want to start a business, but I don't want my boss to know that I'm thinking about starting a business, talk to the SBDC. You have a business, you don't want your employees to know that you don't know what you're doing. Newsflash, they already know, right? But just call the SBDC, go to the EIU's website, go to SBDC, search for it, and you'll find us, and always happy to help.
0: All right, my friend, the future is very bright. Thank you for doing what you do. Keep up the great work, and have a fantastic summer, okay?
1: Absolutely. Thank you so much.
0: See ya.
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1: 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Two suspects are dead and three adult victims have been killed in a shooting at the Islamic Center of San Diego. Yesterday's attack at the city's largest mosque is being investigated as a hate crime. The teen suspects appear to have died from self-inflicted gunshot wounds. President Trump says the U.S. has had very big discussions with Iran. The president confirmed he's paused a military attack against the country that was set for tomorrow after Middle Eastern leaders asked him for a delay. The president said Iran and the U.S. have been close to deals before, but in his words, this is a little different. The president said the planned strike will be delayed for a little while talks take place, adding he hopes the strike could be put off forever. If you're a nurse, you might want to pack your bags and head east. According to a new study by WalletHub, Maine is the best state for nurses due to high demand, a large number of care facilities, and low tuition costs. New Hampshire is second, followed by Washington, Oregon, and Arizona. 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
1: 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The Final Four of the Stanley Cup playoffs is set. The Canadiens beat the Sabres 3-2 in overtime to punch their ticket. Montreal will face Carolina in the Eastern Conference Finals beginning on Thursday. Out west, the Avalanche will host the Golden Knights in Game 1 of their Conference Finals series tomorrow. NFL owners will reportedly vote today to award Super Bowl 64 in 2030 to Nashville. The game will be played in the new Titans Stadium, which is scheduled to open in time for next season. It would be the first time the city will host the event. Texas Tech quarterback Brendan Sorsby is seeking his college eligibility for this coming season. Sorsby, who has sought treatment for a gambling addiction, filed for an injunction against the NCAA yesterday. The filing cites the deeply hypocritical position on gambling and the wholesale abandonment of its obligations and duties to promote the well-being of Sorsby. The redshirt senior is currently ineligible to play due to prior violations of sports gambling rules. The NCAA issued a statement yesterday saying it had not received a reinstatement request for this case. The forecast from the National Weather Service brought to you by Hubbard's Downtown Diner. Scattered showers and thunderstorms today, otherwise mostly cloudy with a high of 80. A chance of rain and storms tonight with a low of 57. Showers possible tomorrow morning, otherwise mostly cloudy and cooler with a high of 66. 72 right now. 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

0: 101.3 WMCI. It's Corey Kent and Coe Wetzel with Rocky Mountain Low. Thomas Rhett, Alexandra Kay, and Parker McCollum in that extended set. 72 right now, heading for a high of 80 with scattered showers and thunderstorms today. I know. Imagine that. It's 8:20. The original Burger King birthday bunch is coming up next if you're celebrating a birthday or anniversary and want to hear your name on the radio or know someone else who is. 217-235-5MCI. That's 5624.
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8: I bet Scotty's been extracting a lot of water this year. It's 72 right now, the original Burger King birthday bunch. Sean Love, happy birthday to you. Kylie Basham, Caitlin McCoy, Nikki Howell, and Tad Olmstead. Happy birthday to all. A couple of country birthdays. Lainey Wilson is 34 today, and Waylon Albright Jennings, nickname Shooter. It's Waylon and Jesse's son. He is 47 today. Archie Manning is 77. Kevin Garnett, the former basketball star, is 50. Former race car driver Dario Franchitti. And Bill Laimbeer is 69, the ex-NBA thug, one of the dirtiest players to ever play the game. Born on this date, Curly Neal of the Harlem Globetrotters, Dusty Hill of ZZ Top, and a couple of very large human beings. Peter Mayhew, who played Chewbacca, he was 7'3". Andre the Giant, who was 7'4". Biggins. It's Devil's Food Cake Day. In case you're wondering, it got its name because it's the opposite of angel food cake. It's a little sinful to eat, but it's delicious. Today is Plant Something Day. I want to hold off on that. I don't think I'm going to get near my garden. It's Family Doctor Day. It's also Circus Day. The Ringling Brothers Circus debuted 142 years ago today, merged with Barnum and Bailey in 1919. And it's also May Ray Day. And while the intentions are good, it's meant to encourage us to get outside and soak up the rays. Mother Nature appears to have other plans. Oh, well. Eventually.

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1: 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A former Moultrie County board member and township supervisor arrested for possessing child pornography pleaded guilty in court on Friday. 60-year-old Scott Buxton pleaded guilty to one count of reproducing child pornography and one count of possession. The count of possession was amended, but it is not clear what or why it was amended. As part of the guilty plea, four other counts were dismissed. Buxton is scheduled to appear in court on August 21st for sentencing. Beginning in July 1st, the U.S. Department of Education will allow Pell Grants to cover short-term workforce training programs under President Trump's Working Families Tax Cuts Act. The new Workforce Pell Program lets students use financial aid for career training programs that can be completed in as little as 8 weeks, helping people move quickly into high-skill, high-wage, in-demand jobs with little or no student debt. Officials say the program supports apprenticeships, technical education, and certificate programs while requiring schools to prove graduates are getting real job results and strong earnings. The Justice Department has announced a $1.8 billion fund to compensate those who were targets of the Biden administration. The DOJ said they created a systematic process to hear and redress claims of others who suffered weaponization and lawfare. The fund also gives those pardoned related to the January 6th Capitol incident a way to get payouts for what they say was government overreach. It's a jam-packed primary day with elections in six states for the U.S. House, Senate, and governor races. Voters head to the polls in Alabama, Idaho, Kentucky, Oregon, Pennsylvania, and Georgia, where five GOP candidates in Georgia will battle to face Senator John Ossoff, who Republicans think is vulnerable in the November midterms. On Kentucky's GOP primaries, Republican Congressman Thomas Massey, a vocal President Trump critic, faces Trump-backed Ed Gallrein. It's yet another contest that many believe will test the president's grip on the GOP. 8:32, sports is next.
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1: 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Crucial updates regarding two members of the Dodgers starting rotation. Tyler Glasnow has been shut down from his throwing program after experiencing a flare-up, and Blake Snell is set to undergo surgery. Glasnow was placed on the injured list because of back spasms on May 8th and now faces an unknown timeline for his return to the mound. Snell will undergo the same nanoscope procedure that two-time Cy Young Award winner Tarek Skubal had to remove loose bodies in his pitching elbow. The Jacksonville Jaguars are off the hook for a sizable amount of money. Former head coach Urban Meyer, whose contract was terminated with 4 years remaining, lost his grievance against the team. Meyer was trying to recoup the more than $30 million he was owed on the rest of the contract, but an independent arbiter ruled that the Jags fired Meyer with cause in 2021. 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Scattered showers and thunderstorms today, otherwise mostly cloudy with a high of 80. Still a chance of rain and storms tonight with a low of 57. Could get some showers in the morning, otherwise mostly cloudy and cooler tomorrow with a high of 66. It's 72 right now. 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

0: 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Dan and Shay's latest, that is Say So. Apparently people have said so, and I was kind of surprised by this. You know, a lot of us would love the superpower, being able to freeze time so you could, get more stuff done or sit on the couch doing nothing. How about robbing a place? A random poll asked, if you could freeze time, would you do anything illegal? Surprisingly, 86% of people said yes. 86%! 13% would not. The poll did note that minor crimes don't count. It's unclear what counts as minor, so I don't know. In the comments, people joyously talked about never paying for groceries, robbing from big businesses, becoming a poker shark, trespassing for the sake of anonymous investigative reporting. I think we have a moral problem we kind of need to address. One person said, is stopping time every morning to sleep more illegal? Well, I like sleep. I hope not. I'm a lawbreaker if that's the case.
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1: 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The annual Alex Russell Memorial Fishing Derby will be held June 6th at Lake Charleston. Check-in is at 8 o'clock in the morning at the Lake Pavilion. And the kids will fish between 8:30 and 10. It is open to 5 to 15-year-olds. You will need to bring your own gear and bait, and but there is no cost to fish. They would appreciate you registering, though, at the Charleston Parks and Recreation page. The Village of Strasburg will hold its annual townwide rummage sales and flea market this Saturday, starting at 7 a.m. Hope Mother Nature's in a better mood. Start the day with homemade biscuits and gravy at the community center. Okay, and then go bargain hunting. And please support the American Legion's Poppy Days while you are in town. The Altamont American Legion is having a Memorial Day cookout at the Downtown Triangle on Monday from 10 a.m. to 1 p.m. It is a free will donation for grilled butterfly pork chops, brats, pork burgers, and hot dogs. 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
1: 904 on the sports schedule. Its schedule's kind of wonky thanks to all the rain yesterday. We'll try again today. Regional softball, Charleston versus Taylorville. Neoga plays Okaw Valley. Martinsville versus Arthur Lovington at Wood Hammond. Tri-County versus Arcola. CHBC battles St. Elmo Brownstown. Altamont hosting Central A&M. Again, these are all maybes. Dietrich against Lawrenceville. North Clay faces Wayne City. Pena goes to St. Anthony. Tuscola plays Argentia Orienta. Flora hosts Breeze Modern Day. Richland County takes on Hillsboro. Villa Grove faces Cerro Gordo Bement. High school baseball, regular season action. Mattoon battles Salem. You can hear that one on Victory 103.9. Again, maybe. Charleston at Champaign Central. Tri-County plays Villa Grove. Neoga against Dietrich. Tuscola versus Newton. South Central faces CHBC. Effingham hosts Highland. T-Town goes to Roxana. North Clay versus Greenville. St. Anthony battles Altamont. Arcola versus Argenta Orienta. Pena faces North Mac. Shelbyville takes on St. Teresa. Casey Westfield hosts South Vigo. Major League Baseball, Cubs and Brewers at 6:40. The Cardinals open a home series with the Pirates at 6:45. And the White Sox take on the Mariners at 8:40. 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Some scattered showers, possibly a thunderstorm today, otherwise mostly cloudy with a high of 80. A chance of rain and storms tonight with a low of 57. And again, not out of the woods yet. Showers possible mainly tomorrow morning, so we probably could salvage the rest of the day. Mostly cloudy and cooler. High of 66 tomorrow. 73 right now. 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
1: 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Dustin Lynch and Easy to Love. Jody Messina, Luke Bryan, Ella Langley and Morgan Wallen, Randy Hauser. And Mark Chestnut with Bubba Shot the Jukebox, all in that extended set. I know a Bubba who's going to make you a smash burger. Bubba's Burgers and Dogs on the road again this week. They are at DCFS in Charleston today from 10 until 2. Back at Harbor Freight in Mattoon from 10 to 2 tomorrow. And they're going to spend Memorial Day weekend at the Jewett Tavern from 11 till 7 each day. That'll be Friday, Saturday, and Sunday. Be sure to follow Bubba's Food Truck on Facebook so you always know where they're going to be. Bring me some sunshine, Bubba. Scattered showers and thunderstorms today, otherwise mostly cloudy and 80. We do have a chance of rain and storms tonight with a low of 57. Showers possible tomorrow morning, otherwise mostly cloudy and cooler with a high of 66. Looks like sunshine and nothing falling from the sky Thursday with a high of a 68. And then we head into the holiday weekend with rain, kooky, and possibly a thunderstorm come Friday afternoon with a high of 70. Of course, that's subject to change. Let's hope for the best. It's 73 right now.
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1: 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Drew Baldridge and Tough People. Drew is offering fans a chance to win something very cool. A free private concert on their own farm. You can find Drew on social media for more information. He's all over the place. The Select Farm Concerts will be woven into Drew's Farm Faith Family Tour, which kicks off June 11th in Omaha, Nebraska, and runs through October. Drew will also be bringing the spirit of Farm Faith Family back home to Patoka on September 19th for his fourth annual The Big Baldridge and Bonfire Festival. So plan accordingly, September 19th. Meantime, get registered and you can have him in your own backyard. It says their own farm. I don't have a farm. I have a pretty good sized backyard, but I don't know if I can house that many people. I'm not really sure I have that many friends. I bet I will if I tell them Drew Baldridge is coming over. Hopefully the weather's better. Scattered showers, possibly a thunderstorm today, otherwise mostly cloudy and about 80 for a high. It is 73 right now at 943.
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8: Good morning. I'm Jeff Nelly on the Cromwell Ag Radio Network at the Chicago Board of Trade this morning. We have small gains that are still in the corn pit from a fraction to a penny and a fraction higher. Soybeans this morning are a penny and a fraction to 6¾ cents a bushel higher. And the wheat market between 2 cents and 3¼ cents a bushel stronger. The market saw yesterday from the USDA that over 3/4 of the corn crop is planted. We're ahead of the 5-year average. For soybeans, we're over 2/3 planted. And for corn and for soy, emergence is ahead of the 5-year average. The crop overall is in a great start. And for the wheat numbers, well, only 28% of the crop is rated either good or excellent. Continues to decline. Soybean oil is mixed this morning from a penny up to 6 cents down. Soybean meal, 30 cents to 50 cents higher. Rice is lower. Cotton futures are lower. The live cattle market this morning in the October up 12 cents at 239.07. Feeder cattle October 25 cents higher at 353.35. Lean hogs June 40 cents up at 103.1500. At the Chicago Board of Trade, again, it's a small gain. July up a penny for corn at 477¾. July soybeans up a penny and a quarter at 1214¼. I'm Jeff Kelly.
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10: 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Lane is in next for the More Music Midday. It is Tee It Up Tuesday, your chance to win free golf, so stick around for that. Scattered showers, possibly a thunderstorm today. You don't necessarily have to use the golf pass today. I just want... Okay, you can use it later. Wait till it's nice. Mostly cloudy, otherwise high of 80. Rain and thunderstorm still a possibility tonight with a low of 57. Showers, possibly a thunderstorm tomorrow morning, otherwise mostly cloudy and cooler with a high of 66. 73 with the news you can't use. Auditions have begun for the next James Bond. You can tell they want a younger actor. He likes his white claw shaken, not stirred. Shakira was acquitted in her tax fraud case. Legal analysts credit the testimony of her hips because, well, they don't lie. Tom Brady made his runway debut. It's kind of hard to think of Tom Brady as a model. But then again, it's also kind of hard to think of him as a broadcaster. He gets paid way too much to be that. 21% of people never lock the bathroom door, even when they have guests. There's a word to describe them. Dad. Ah, Florida. A 62-year-old Florida man was arrested after marching over to his neighbor's property at 3 o'clock in the morning to destroy a malfunctioning floodlight. And he did it completely naked, except for a watch, a headlamp, and flip-flops. Even weirder, the floodlight was the least disturbing thing flashing in the neighborhood at that time.
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0: 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Luke Combs getting us started on the More Music Midday, presented by the original Burger King in Mattoon. Well, we're going to have some fun today. First of all, it's a Tee It Up Tuesday with Meadowview Golf Course and its sister courses, Timberlake, Lakeshore, and the Oaks. 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

0: 101.3 WMCI. There's Bailey Zimmerman, Hedge Shania, and Russell Dickerson also in the mix. Let's see what our doozy of the day entails. It's brought to you by Daystar Tanning Salon. If you're struggling at a job that doesn't feel like it's going anywhere, how about taking some notes from a 10-year-old entrepreneur from Texas named Ernesto? Ernesto saved up some money from doing chores to buy his own 3D printer and set up his own home workshop. Now he's building his own business where he designs and prints keychains, whistles, can openers, and things meant to help people dealing with anxiety, ADHD, and stress. So Ernesto is on his way to a very profitable future working for himself. It's the doozy of the day brought to you by Daystar Tanning Salon.
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0: Kane Brown on 101.3 WMCI. I'm Lane, taking it through the More Music Midday, presented by the original Burger King in Mattoon. Well, I know a few people who plan their rummage sale or yard sale activities very precisely. 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Start the day with homemade biscuits and gravy at the community center, then go bargain hunting all around the village of Strasburg. 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
10: 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U.S. stock market giving back more of its record-setting rally. Bond markets rattled by high inflation keep cranking up the pressure. The S&P 500 fell 0.9% on track for a third straight loss after setting its latest all-time high. The Dow Jones Industrial Average was down 0.5%, and the NASDAQ Composite 1.3% lower. That following mixed moves for stock markets abroad, oil prices easing their latest yo-yo move, falling technology stocks in Asia dragging South Korea's Kospi down over 3%, but then Germany's DAX back up 0.4%, tech stocks faltering following huge runs made because of excitement around artificial intelligence technology, runs that critics said made them too expensive. The stumble comes as oil prices swing on uncertainty about how long this war with Iran will last. At the Board of Trade, corn futures have paired gains and now a penny lower in the July, December down a penny 497. July soybeans are down a half cent, 12.12 and a half. The November 2.5 higher, 12.03 and a half a bushel. Wheat futures, the December 3.5 higher, 6.99 and 3/4 a bushel. I'm Jeff Nally on the Cromwell Ag Radio Network.
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0: Cloudy today with occasional showers and possible thunderstorms, a high near 80. There is still the flood warning in effect for the Little Wabash River in Clay and Richland counties. Chance of showers and storms tonight as well, low of 56. Still a chance of showers tomorrow with a high of 66. And Thursday, partly sunny with a high in the upper 60s.
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0: 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A big congratulations going out to Craig Dennis of Oakland, Illinois, the winner of our Indianapolis 500 tickets. 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Congratulations to Craig. He gets four tickets to see the greatest spectacle in racing this weekend at the Indianapolis Motor Speedway.
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11: I'm Jeff Nally with a market update on the Cromwell Ag Radio Network. The Chicago Board of Trade today has seen the corn market back up. We're a quarter cent to a penny and a half down. Now, soybeans have paired gains, but they're still higher. The market from a fraction to 3 cents a bushel up, and the wheat market from 2¾ to 3¾ cents a bushel higher. The product market has soybean oil futures between 2 cents and 18 cents down. Soybean meal from a dime to $2 lower. Rice is higher and cotton is lower. Live cattle, October, 70 cents up at 239.65. Feeder cattle, October, 370 higher. They're at 356.80. Lean hogs in the October down 65 cents at 89.50/100. At the Chicago Board of Trade, the news, I won't say has worn off, but we have seen the peak in the market of recovery from last week following the Chinese announcement that they're going to buy $17 billion worth of agriculture commodities each year for the next 3 years, in addition to the 25 million metric tons of soybeans. What does it mean? Which commodities? When? What time of year? Lots of questions. July corn down a penny and a half, 4.75 and a half. December down a penny at 4.97. July soybeans off a half at 12.12 and a half. November up 2 3/4, 12.03 and a half. I'm Jeff Nally.
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14: Cloudy today with occasional showers and possible thunderstorms, a high near 80. There is still the flood warning in effect for the Little Wabash River in Clay and Richland counties. Chance of showers and storms tonight as well, low of 56. Still a chance of showers tomorrow with a high of 66, and Thursday partly sunny with a high in the upper 60s.

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0: 101.3 WMCI, there's Diamond Rio. If you call somebody unbelievable, the tone in which you do that matters a lot. You can either be complimentary, like, man, that's unbelievable, or it can be derogatory. You are unbelievable, something like that. You know, tone matters a lot. It is the Country Cafe, brought to you by Shelter Insurance agent Chris Clayton in Charleston. Today is Devil's Food Cake Day. It's also Plant Something Day, Family Doctor Day, and it is Circus Day. The Ringling Brothers Circus debuted 142 years ago on this date.
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0: 101.3 WMCI. There's Stephen Wilson Jr., Luke Bryan, and Blake Shelton also in the mix. On the sports schedule, regional softball today, Charleston faces Taylorville, part of the Chatham Regional. Elsewhere, Neoga plays Okaw Valley. Martinsville faces Arthur Lovington at Wood Hammond. A lot of games got postponed yesterday, so those opening round games are still on the docket for today. High school baseball regular season matchup on Victory 103.9 this afternoon between Mattoon and Salem. Major League Baseball, the Cubs take on the Brewers at 6:40. Cardinals open a home series with the Pirates at 6:45. And the White Sox take on Seattle at 8:40. NBA playoff action tonight on Victory 103.9. Coverage begins around 6:30 or after Mattoon Baseball, whichever comes first. Cleveland at New York, game one of the Eastern Conference Final Series.
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12: Cloudy today with some scattered showers and possible thunderstorms, a high near 80. Chance of showers and storms tonight as well, with a low of 56. A slight chance of rain early tomorrow, high of 66. Thursday, partly sunny with a high in the upper 60s.
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0: 101.3 WMCI, there's Get to Drinkin' from Zach John King on the More Music Midday, presented by the original Burger King in Mattoon. Time for Nashville News and Notes. Ella Langley just made Billboard history again. Her song Choosin' Texas has now spent 10 weeks at number one on the Hot 100 chart. Only 4% of all songs from all genres in the 67-year history of that chart have accomplished that feat. Here are some of the biggest country stars that did not go to the ACM Awards on Sunday. Megan Maroney, Morgan Wallen, Jason Aldean, Luke Combs, and Jelly Roll. Megan was the maid of honor at a friend's wedding, so that's why she didn't go. Morgan rarely goes to award shows in general. Jason wasn't nominated, so he didn't need to be there, and so he stayed home. Luke and Jelly, well, they just decided to not attend as well. And Tyler White from the Netflix show Love on the Spectrum is now a country artist. He just released his very first country song. It's called Oh Yeah, Baby. There's Nashville News and Notes on WMCI.
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0: 101.3 WMCI, there's Parker McCollum coming off a big win at the ACM Awards a couple of nights ago, winning Album of the Year for his self-titled album, simply called Parker McCollum. Well, the Haven in Mattoon needs some help in the kitchen. If you have anybody that you know of, maybe a business or an organization that can help with any of the available dates for lunch or dinner, you can find the Haven Mattoon on Facebook and take a look at the June calendar so they can help out serving lunch between 12 and 1 and dinner between 6 and 7. Again, that's the Haven in Mattoon on Facebook for details on how you can help out or know of someone who might be able to help in their kitchen. 101.3 WMCI.
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11: I'm Jeff Daly on the Cromwell Ag Radio Network at the Chicago Board of Trade this afternoon. Corn futures finished a fraction to a penny and a fraction down. Soybeans were mixed. The nearby July was down 3.5, but the new crop months for 26 were 2 cents a bushel higher. The wheat market from 2 cents to 2.75 cents a bushel higher. The product market went south, 18 cents to 27 cents lower. Soybean meal prices from 10 cents to $2.20 lower. The rice market was higher and the cotton market was lower. In the live cattle trade today, the October market was 35 cents up at 239.30. Feeder cattle October, $4.55 higher at 357.65. The lean hog market in the October, 75 cents lower at 89.40 a hundred. At the board of trade, July corn down a penny and three quarters, 4.75 and a quarter. The December down a quarter cent at 4.97 and three quarters. Soybeans July down 3.5, 12.09 and a half. The November 2 cents higher, 12.03 a bushel. March of 27 up a penny at 12.10 and a quarter. Wheat futures, the July trade, 2.75 cents up at 6.67 and a quarter. Next July, 27 at 7.17 up 2.25 cents a bushel. I'm Jeff Nally on the Cromwell Ag Radio Network.
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0: Cloudy today with some scattered showers and possible thunderstorms, a high near 80. Chance of showers and storms tonight as well with a low of 56. A slight chance of rain early tomorrow, high of 66. Thursday, partly sunny with a high in the upper 60s.
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1: On this date in 2009, Glee premiered on Fox. It ran for 6 seasons. On this date in 2005, the third of the Star Wars prequels, Star Wars Revenge of the Sith, hit theaters. On this date in 1994, after 8 years, the final episode of L.A. Law aired on NBC. 1973, Secretariat easily won the Preakness Stakes, the second leg in the Triple Crown. He also won the Belmont Stakes to complete the trifecta about a month later. And on this date in 1926, Thomas Edison spoke on the radio for the first time. He was handed a microphone during a dinner of the National Electric Light Association in Atlantic City. Thomas Edison said, quote, "I don't know what to say. This is the first time I ever spoke into one of these things. Good night." Thank you, Mr. Edison, for setting the bar very low for radio content. There's Back in the Day, brought to you by Compass Insurance.
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It's a Tee It Up Tuesday. Chance for you to win right now. 9 holes of greens fees covered from Meadowview or any of its sister courses, Timberlake, Lakeshore, or the Oaks. 217-235-5MCI on a Tee It Up Tuesday.

0: Luke Bryan on 101.3 WMCI. I'm Lane, driving you through the More Music Midday, presented by the original Burger King in Mattoon. Congratulations going out to Craig Dennis from Oakland, Illinois, the winner of our family four-pack of tickets to the Indianapolis 500. Yeah, the greatest spectacle in racing is this Sunday, and Craig will be going there for free. 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

0: 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I'm Lane. Thanks very much for riding with me today. Grayson has the country drive home after the closing numbers from the Cromwell Ag Radio Network and another check of your forecast.
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5: I'm Jeff Daly on the Cromwell Ag Radio Network at the Chicago Board of Trade this afternoon. Corn futures finished a fraction to a penny and a fraction down. Soybeans were mixed. The nearby July was down 3.5. But the new crop months for 26 were 2 cents a bushel higher. The wheat market, from 2 cents to 2.75 cents a bushel higher. The product market went south, 18 cents to 27 cents lower. Soybean meal prices from 10 cents to $2.20 lower. The rice market was higher and the cotton market was lower. In the live cattle trade today, the October market was 35 cents up at 239.30. Feeder cattle October $4.55 higher at $3.5765. The lean hog market in the October 75 cents lower at $89.40/hundred. At the Board of Trade, July corn down a penny and 3/4, $4.75 1/4. The December down a 1/4 cent at $4.97 3/4. Soybeans July down 3.5, $12.09 1/2. The November 2 cents higher, $12.03 a bushel. March of 27 up a penny at 12.10 1/4. Wheat futures, the July trade, 2.75 cents up at 6.67 1/4. Next July, 27 at 7.17 up 2.25 cents a bushel. I'm Jeff Nally on the Cromwell Ag Radio Network.
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0: We do still have a chance of showers and thunderstorms as we get ready to roll into the evening hours. We climbed up to 81 for our high this afternoon. Chance of showers and storms tonight, low of 56. A slight chance of rain early tomorrow, otherwise cloudy with a high of 64.
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0: 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Today we're going to have our good news of the day, the country time capsule. Got the sports schedule coming up in just a little while, too. And if you missed Tee It Up Tuesday again this week, I guess you just don't want free golf to one of the area courses that are on the docket. I guess that's the case. Tee It Up Tuesday again here today with Lane. He had it during his More Music Midday. You just got to listen out for that shot. Once you hear that swing, you know that you need to give us a call at 217-235-5MCI. But it's free golf. Trust me, you want to win it. Be thinking about that next Tuesday. I'll remind you a little closer to that time. 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

0: Travis Denning will bring us in to our good news of the day, brought to you by Varner and Rawlings Heating and Air here on 101.3 WMCI. Today, it's local. We keep it right here. Well, I guess we just go down the road a little bit to Neoga for our good news of the day, where the 7th grade girls track and field team were crowned state champions. What an incredible accomplishment for them. They capped off an amazing season with a championship performance and brought home the state title. In total, they had 9 athletes that earned 12 state medals. So a big congratulations to all the athletes and the coaches who helped get them there for that unforgettable season. And just an incredible accomplishment. I believe they even had some fire trucks that escorted the 7th grade girls state champion track team back into town as of just a few days ago. So hopefully you were able to make it out and celebrate such an accomplishment. That'll stand as our good news of the day here today. It's brought to you by Varner and Rawlings Heating and Air.
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9: There's a slight chance for rain and some thunderstorms tonight, but it is a slight chance with a low of 57. Showers are possible as of tomorrow morning. Otherwise, it'll be mostly cloudy but cooler with a high of 66. Tomorrow night, mostly cloudy, a low of 47. On Thursday, partly sunny and a high of 68.
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0: The Drive Home on 101.3 WMCI, and the sports schedule that comes with it is brought to you by Thule's Family Barbershop. Weather permitting, and we believe that it will. Looks like some of the forecasts have been pushed out of the area for the most part. We'll start with regional softball. Charleston versus Taylorville. Tri-County plays Tuscola. Neoga plays Okaw Valley. Martinsville versus Arthur Levington at Wood Hammond. Dietrich against Lawrenceville. Richland County takes on Hillsborough, and Villa Grove faces Cerro Gordo Bement. In high school baseball, Mattoon battles Salem. Hear that on Victory 103.9. You got Lane on the call here today. Charleston is at Champaign Central. Tri-County plays Villa Grove. St. Anthony battles Altamont. Arcola versus Argenta Orellana. Shelbyville takes on St. Teresa. And Casey Westfield hosts South Vigo. In the MLB, the Cubs play the Brewers at 6:40. The Cardinals are opening a home series with the Pirates at 6:45. And the White Sox will take on the Mariners at 8:40. Lastly, in the NBA tonight, the Cavaliers and the Knicks open the Eastern Conference Finals with Game 1 starting at 7 p.m. It's over on ESPN. That is the sports schedule. It's brought to you by Thule's Family Barbershop.
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0: 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You just heard it here on 101.3 WMCI. Bubba's Burgers and Dogs, they're making it around the area here this week. 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

0: Gavin Adcock and his newest single with Wannabe. Some people are saying he might want to be a little more careful around Zach Bryan still. 101.3 WMCI. I believe you'll start to hear that a little more often, likely to be charting here soon. 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If you didn't, well, it's too late. Today we already announced our winner. Lane did so earlier today. It was Craig Dennis, who won himself 4 free tickets to the Indy 500. You could have seen the greatest spectacle in racing for free. You might want to think about that as it rolls around next year. Congratulations, though, to Craig Dennis. That sounds like a whole lot of fun over Memorial Day weekend. Can you imagine how much more fun your weekend is going to be? I'm sure Craig is already thinking about his. You're listening to 101.3 WMCI.
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0: There's a slight chance for rain and some thunderstorms tonight. but it is a slight chance with a low of 57. Showers are possible as of tomorrow morning. Otherwise, it'll be mostly cloudy but cooler with a high of 66. Tomorrow night, mostly cloudy, a low of 47. On Thursday, partly sunny and a high of 68.
9: From sunny days to bonfire nights, the country's always on at MyRadioLink.com, the MyRadioLink app, and right here on 101.3 WMCI.
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0: 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Yesterday, we had our All George Request Drive at 5. It was to celebrate the King of Country's birthday. George Strait turned 74 yesterday. Things a little more normal here today. Right now, there is an urgent need in our community for food. That comes about right before kids are making their way out of school. The Salvation Army of Coles and Cumberland County, they are currently facing a significant shortage in their food pantry. And they need your help now more than ever. Apparently, they're in great need of some of these following items. Spaghetti and pasta, things like macaroni noodles, pasta sauce, instant potatoes. And those simple items can make a huge difference for individuals and families that they serve every day. Do be thinking about dropping off those donations at the Salvation Army Mattoon Corps over on 1300 Richmond Avenue. 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

0: Scotty McCreary and Hootie and the Blowfish, Trace Adkins and Ashley Cook all bring us into our country time capsule on 101.3 WMCI. It's a look at what took place on this day in country music. And we begin with this day, May 19th of 1958, when Johnny Cash released Guess Things Happen That Way. It was a number one for him. It was his fourth number one, in fact, and it's been 8 weeks atop the chart. On this day, 1965, Roger Miller received a gold single for King of the Road. It was Miller's fifth single for Smash Records. May 19th of 1979, it was the Bellamy Brothers who scored their first number one country single with If I Said You Have a Beautiful Body, Would You Hold It Against Me? Most number ones don't have quite that long of a title. On this day, 1979, Shooter Jennings was born. He is the only child of Waylon Jennings and Jesse Coulter. George Strait, who we just featured a whole lot of yesterday, scored his second number one country hit single with A Fire I Can't Put Out on this day, 1983. Willie Nelson and Julio Iglesias were at number one on the country charts with To All the Girls I've Loved Before. A notable birthday for one of today's country superstars, Lainey Wilson was born on this day in Baskin, Louisiana. In 2023, she earned the top honor of Entertainer of the Year. And our last bit takes us to May 19th of 2014 when Miranda Lambert and Carrie Underwood went to number one, and they did so with the song Something Bad. That's a look at what took place on this day in country music. It's our country time capsule on 101.3 WMCI.
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0: There's a slight chance for rain and some thunderstorms tonight, but it is a slight chance with a low of 57. Showers are possible as of tomorrow morning. Otherwise, it'll be mostly cloudy but cooler with a high of 66. Tomorrow night, mostly cloudy, a low of 47. On Thursday, partly sunny and a high of 68.
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0: 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And here are five country stars that just skipped the ACM Awards as a whole. Megan Maroney, she skipped out because she was the maid of honor at her best friend's wedding. We'll cut her some slack there. Morgan Wallen, well, he just doesn't really go to award shows in general. And why not? When you are technically the top country artist, and I guess you haven't won too many awards for it. Jason Aldean, he wasn't nominated for anything, so he just decided to stay put. And Luke Combs and Jelly Roll were also no shows. They were both nominated for Entertainer of the Year, but apparently they were tipped off as to the fact that they didn't win because they didn't attend. In between Megan Maroney, Lainey Wilson, Chris Stapleton, and Zach Topp, they all had 27 nominations between them, and none of them earned a single award. The ACM Awards, what's going on over there? 101.3 WMCI.
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